0: Sinfonia de Festa is a purely celebratory piece by American composer James Lentini. Anthony Iannakon, led the Bohuslav Martinu Philharmonic Orchestra. Good evening, this is 90.9 WGUC. 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
0: 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Music for you now by Frédéric Chopin, his piano trio in G minor. Camille Thomas is the cellist, Daniel Hope violinist, and Julien Brocal is the pianist here on Cincinnati's Classical WGUC.

0: Child prodigy Frédéric Chopin suffered from extreme stage fright and shyness, so he frequently blew out the candles to play in total darkness during private gatherings and salons. We heard Chopin's piano trio in G minor. Camille Thomas was the cellist, Daniel Hope, violinist, and Julien Brocal was at the piano. I'm Pam Temple. 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
0: Here for you now are two songs to be sung of a summer's night on the water. Specifically, two aquarelles were composed by Frédéric Delius in 1917. Norman Del Mar leads the Bournemouth Sinfonietta on 90.9 WGUC.

0: Frederick Daly's Two Aquarelles, or Two Songs to be Sung of a Summer Night on the Water. We've got the summer night for sure. That was Norman Del Mar and the Bournemouth Sinfonietta.
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0: This next music is George Frederick Handel's Grand Oratorio, Saul. Trevor Pinnock is at the podium with the English Concert on Cincinnati's Classical WGUC.

kind of fascinating to listen to the music of some of the really atonal modernists before they went in that direction. Anton Webern, who was actually quite an idiosyncratic composer before he went all 12-tone serial school. Which is a concept in music that I always feel like I can never really explain over the radio, because it sounds like I'm talking about cereal, as in breakfast cereal. Trust me, if you're not familiar with it, it's really not that worth getting into. I'll play you this music of Anton Webern coming up this hour. Alexis Weissenberg here at the piano. This waltz impromptu in A flat major by Franz Liszt.

Waltz Impromptu in A-flat major by Franz Liszt, played there by Alexis Weissenberg. Music of C.P.E. Bach for oboe coming up. Carlos Simon this hour as well. I'm Steve Seal. Thank you for coming along for classical music tonight. The Imani Winds, the wonderful wind group founded and led for many years by Valerie Coleman, and here they are playing the piece that's kind of become their trademark work. It's a piece by Valerie Coleman, and it's called Umoja, which is Swahili for unity.

Umoja, Unity, by Valerie Coleman. There's actually several versions of that piece. That's the original in its very succinct form. And she has an orchestral version that's sort of where that theme is expounded upon. But the original version there by Valerie Coleman, played by her group, the Imani Winds. Composer Carlos Simon notes that dance has always been a part of course, any culture, but particularly in Black American communities, where he says dance is and has been the fabric of social gatherings. There's been hundreds, maybe thousands of dances created over the span of American history that have originated from the social climate of American slavery and Reconstruction and Jim Crow. And it's inspired by that that he wrote his work, Four Black American Dances, and we'll listen to the movement called Holy Dance.

0: From Four Black American Dances by Carlos Simon, we heard Holy Dance, played by the Pittsburgh Symphony Orchestra, conducted by Manfred Hernick.
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0: An oboe concerto in E-flat here by Carl Philipp Emanuel Bach, one of the more prolific and successful sons of J.S. Bach, who went into the family music business. And it's Albrecht Mayer playing the oboe here with the Berlin Baroque Soloists.

0: An oboe concerto in E-flat by C.P.E. Bach, Carl Philipp Emanuel Bach, one of the more successful and prolific sons of J.S. Bach, who followed in Dad's footsteps. 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
0: A traditional evening song played here by violinist Lisa Batyashvili with the Berlin Radio Symphony Orchestra, conducted by Nikolaj Ratchvili.

Isn't that lovely? Evening Song, a traditional folk tune, as performed by violinist Lisa Batyashvili with Nicholas Rachvili and the Berlin Radio Symphony Orchestra. Given the reputation that the 20th century Austrian composer Anton Webern typically has, this next music is a bit of a departure. Webern is famous for being one of the 20th century's biggest atonalists. Infamously difficult music typified by him and the likes of Arnold Schoenberg, Alban Berg, and others. But this is an exception, certainly, and it's called In the Summer Wind.

0: Im Sommerwind, In the Summer Wind by Anton Webern. Uncharacteristic music from that very avant-garde 20th century composer in the Cleveland Orchestra, led there by Christoph von Dohnanyi.
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The news has reached us tonight that our president snuck out of Turkey in an airplane catering cart amidst a possible threat against his life. While, of course, this is serious news, can you imagine the writers' rooms all abuzz in late-night television this week? And so many of them who are, I'm sure, sad that their programs are already pre-taped, not be able to cash in on the possible humor of that one. A version of Romeo and Juliet, perhaps, where Romeo snuck in via a catering cart to Juliet's abode. We'll listen to some music of Tchaikovsky coming up. His Romeo and Juliet fantasy overture on the way tonight. And there's music of Rautavaara coming up as well, and this is the Danish String Quartet.

The Danish String Quartet, one of their beautiful arrangements of a folk tune, that tune, Lasse in Leiby. Good evening, I'm Steve Seal, and thank you for joining me for good listening for late on a Monday evening. A chestnut, to be sure, from Tchaikovsky in just about 10 minutes, and some of the final music written by the Finnish composer Anu-Juhani Rautavaara, characteristically magnificent sounds played by violinist Hilary Hahn later on. This is Ivar Bolton and the Basel Symphony Orchestra with music of Luigi Cherubini from his opera Eliza.

0: Eliza, or The Voyage to the Glaciers of Mount St. Bernard by Luigi Cherubini. Not the best known piece, but good music. The Basel Symphony Orchestra, conducted by Ivor Bolton.
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0: Next time on APM SymphonyCast, we're at the BBC Proms. John Storgards leads the BBC Philharmonic in a premiere and two time-honored favorites, including the Sibelius Violin Concerto with competition winner Suya Park and Richard Strauss's epic tone poem, Thus Spake Zarathustra. I'm Steve Seal. That's coming up on APM SymphonyCast.
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0: There's a quote that comes from a colleague of mine, which is that everybody loves classical music. It's just not that everybody knows it. See, now I messed it up there. Everybody doesn't, not everyone knows it yet. It's something like that. You get the general gist of it. I would have a corollary to that, which is everybody knows this piece. They just might not know who wrote it. And certainly by the time that the big climactic moments of this piece arrive, absolutely everybody knows it. And it's shorthand. It's become shorthand for romance and delirious infatuation. Here's the Romeo and Juliet Fantasy Overture by Tchaikovsky.

0: The Romeo and Juliet Fantasy Overture by Tchaikovsky. That was the LA Philharmonic, led by Andre Previn.
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0: This is from the Dutch pianist and composer Rosie Wertheim. 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

source of life. Is it water? Sounds like water. From the Dutch composer and pianist Rosie Wertheim, played there by Naoko Christakato. I know Jahni Rautavaara left these two pieces almost complete at his death in 2016. They were prepared for performance by his fellow composer, Kalevi Aho, and premiered by the violinist Hilary Hahn. We'll hear one of them. Or no, I'll play you both. Why not? Two serenades by Rautavaara.

0: Hilary Hahn with Two Serenades by Rout Tavar.
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Music says the unsayable, expresses the unexpressible. Truthfully, all good art does that. There are innumerable questions in life, questions of why. Art that endures doesn't seek pat answers, but acknowledges the question. And it's that idea that we'll explore this week with this profound music of Anna Klein, inspired by the poetry of Rumi, as well as Victoria Bond and a 20th century classic by Charles Ives. Questions and answers on this edition of Extra Eclectic. I'm Steve Seal. Stay close. This piece by Jake Runestad is based on poetry of Rilke, and it's Live the Questions.

Live the Questions by Jake Runnestad. It's extra eclectic, where classical music is always arriving. I'm Steve Seal. Questions and answers this week. More the former than the latter, though, as it's the questions that so much art is about. Anna Klein is inspired by the poetry of Rumi, coming up in a few minutes in one of her most achingly beautiful works. And while this show is primarily about new classical music, we would be remiss if we didn't listen to a very significant 20th century work on this subject, as Charles Ives seems to set the stage for the unanswerability of all the questions in this piece. And a trumpet appears, trying in vain to answer, and is not successful. The Unanswered Question by Charles Ives, and it's the late, great Michael Tilson Thomas here with the Chicago Symphony and trumpeter Adolf Herseth.

0: The Unanswered Question by Charles Ives. Michael Tilson Thomas led the Chicago Symphony Orchestra. Solo trumpeter was Adolph Herseth.
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0: Just like a good piece of music, poetry is usually not trying to answer a question, but simply pose it. Or at least outline the contours of something, and the frisson comes from the tension that arises from that. Anna Klein was inspired by a poem by Rumi in this next piece, and each of the sections of the work ostensibly responses to the individual lines of the poem, which reads, "Dance when you're broken open, dance if you've torn the bandage off, dance in the middle of the fighting. Dance in your blood. Dance when you're perfectly free." Dance by Anna Klein, played here by cellist Ingvar Segev with the London Philharmonic, conducted by Marin Alsop on Extra Eclectic.

0: Dance by Anna Klein, inspired by the poems of Rumi. Ian Balsegev played the cello with the London Philharmonic, conducted by Marin Alsop. It's extra eclectic.
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1: If another dance piece here, and this is from Victoria Bond. Her work, Dancing on Glass, is based on the Chinese folk song Liu Yang River. She reminds us a favorite of street musicians who often sing it unaccompanied in China. And because the song refers to nine turns that the river makes, the piece is divided into nine sections. And it's for violin, viola, and cello, Anna Cromwell violin, Lisa Nelson viola, and Mira Frisch cello, Dancing on Glass by Victoria Bond.

0: That's called Dancing on Glass by Victoria Bond. Violinist Anna Cromwell, violist Lisa Nelson, and cellist Mira Frisch. The program's archive is online at yourclassical.org. Click on Hosted Shows and you'll see Extra Eclectic right there. Jennifer Allen puts together the playlists on the show. I'm Steve Seal. Thank you for listening to Extra Eclectic.
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A child said, "What is the grass?" fetching it to me with full hands. How could I answer the child? I do not know what it is any more than he. Walt Whitman. Estonian composer Toivo Tulev finds Whitman's words the perfect fodder for this setting as we continue to ask unanswerable questions this week, with music by Laurie Spiegel, Ashley Bathgate, Philippe Tellez, and more. I'm Steve Seal. It's Extra Eclectic.

That's Group Y Music with a collectively composed piece called Hussay. It's Extra Eclectic. I'm Steve Seal. Mystery and the uncertain on this week's edition of the show as we explore unanswerable questions. And first I have the Ataka Quartet with a piece that is co-written here by a couple of South Korean musicians. First, the South Korean singer-songwriter and composer Summer Soul. I'm not sure what her real name is, but I can tell you that the other co-writer of this work, Mid-Air Thief, has released a bunch of records completely pseudonymously and refuses to disclose their age, birth name, place of residence. They've never shown their face as well. So that's all I can tell you about Mid-Air Thief, other than the fact that they're a South Korean musician. So here's a piece by the two of them called Why, played by the Ataka Quartet.

The Ataka Quartet, bolstered by some electronic touches there as well, with a piece co-written by the South Korean musicians Summer Soul and Mid-Air Thief called Why. It's really the fundamental question of all questions, isn't it? And I suppose an answer would be fate. Sometimes, if you believe in fate. That is the name of this piece by Philippe Tellez, who is a Colombian-Canadian composer and orchestrator who works in film, television, video games, and writes for the concert hall as well. The Take Five Ensemble with Fate by Philippe Tellez.

Well, the idea of fate doesn't seem all that ominous in that piece by Philippe Tellez. It's called Fate, and we heard it played by the Take Five Ensemble. 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

0: Where Life and Death May Dwell, by Snorri Sigfus Byrgesson, played there by Víkingur Ólafsson. That was an all-Icelandic affair. Unanswerable questions on this week's edition of Extra Eclectic.
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0: A child said, "What is the grass? Fetching it to me with full hands." How could I answer the child? I do not know what it is any more than he. I guess it must be the flag of my disposition, out of hopeful green stuff woven. This section of Walt Whitman's Song of Myself, A Child Said, What is the Grass? Set here by the Estonian composer Toivo Tulev, and sung for us by The Crossing, led by Donald Nally.

A Child Said, What is the Grass? By the Estonian composer Toivo Tulev, setting the words of Walt Whitman from Song of Myself 6, and sung there by the amazing choral group The Crossing, led

Cellist Ashley Bathgate and pianist Paul Fowler with a composition of their own entitled What Was Said. And now for a response, definitely, to Charles Ives' The Unanswered Question, which is a piece that was first released on an album in 1980 by the computer music composer Laurie Spiegel, entitled The Unquestioned Answer. And the background of the piece is almost impenetrable. I don't really comprehend it myself. This is a lot of music that was designed very meticulously by computer codes. Laurie Spiegel worked at Bell Labs in the 1970s and wrote computer music. Suffice to say, though, this is an arrangement for organ by James McVinney, who plays it here for us. The Unquestioned Answer by Laurie Spiegel.

0: The Unquestioned Answer by Laurie Spiegel, her answer to Charles Ives, and that performance from organist James McVinney. Jennifer Allen puts together the playlists for the show. I'm Steve Seal. Thank you for listening to Extra Eclectic.
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What determines your happiness? I guess it could depend on the day, and sometimes the weather. The weather can influence the mood and happiness, because haven't you noticed the difference between a bright and sunny day and a cloudy and rainy day? For you, it might be pure joy when you see the faces of your family around the dinner table, enjoying good conversation and good food together. Maybe it's a little bit of alone time and getting lost in a good book. For pianist Lisa Smirnova, she says the idea of happiness is when she is entirely occupied with whatever she's doing in the moment, and it seems like nothing else even exists. Truly living in every moment in the present. And of course, Smirnova says this can't last every single moment of every day, but when she has it, it's something to treasure and hold on to. If music brings you happiness, we'll enjoy a performance now by Lisa Smirnova. She'll play George Frideric Handel's Keyboard Concerto No. 8.

0: George Friedrich Handel's Keyboard Suite No. 8. That was pianist Lisa Smirnova on Music Through the Night. I'm Jalene Kahn. How you doing tonight? I hope you're doing well and enjoying the performances. Coming up, we're going to hear a symphony by Rachmaninoff, and it's kind of a miracle that this symphony even exists. The story of how it came to be, coming up in about 5 minutes.
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0: This is called The Lake at Evening by Charles Tomlinson Griffiths.

The Lake at Evening by Charles Tomlinson Griffiths. Joanne Folletta conducted the Buffalo Philharmonic Orchestra on Music Through the Night. Sergei Rachmaninoff experienced decades of emotional insecurities about his symphonies. His first symphony had a disastrous premiere, and it really messed with his self-confidence. His second symphony was successful, but he was still a bit weary. It would be 30 years in between his first and his third symphony, and this is that Symphony No. 3 by Rachmaninoff.

0: When Sergei Rachmaninoff wrote his first symphony, it had a bit of a disastrous premiere, and that really made him weary of the symphony. He eventually wrote a second, which did well, but it would be a full 30 years in between his first and third symphony. We just heard that third symphony performed by the Philadelphia Orchestra with conductor Yannick Nezet-Séguin.
1: His teacher wrote his year-end report. Chopin, Frederick, third-year student. Amazing talent. Musical genius. Chopin and so many more. No shortage of musical geniuses here on 90.9 WGUC Cincinnati.
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0: When you want to be good at something, you probably look to others who are really good at that thing and see how they do it. If it's the clarinet that you're trying to be good at, you could absolutely look to David Schifrin. He's taught at Yale since the 1980s. He is one of only two woodwind musicians to win the coveted Avery Fisher Prize since it started in the 70s. So he really checks the box of someone who is successful with this instrument. And he has some advice for anyone starting out with a career in music. But this advice could come in handy for just about anyone. We'll hear some of that advice after this performance by clarinetist David Schifrin and the Chamber Music Society of Lincoln Center. They'll play Introduction, Theme, and Variations by Carl Maria von Weber.

0: Clarinetist David Schifrin has some advice for anyone starting out with a career in music, but really this advice is good for anybody. To have a successful career, he says you have to be a bit of a salesperson and sell yourself. Let people know what you're interested in and that you're available, because they don't know unless you tell them. And it's important to be prepared when opportunity comes along. And maybe most importantly, be a good colleague. Be nice. David Schifrin is known for his talent, yes, but he's also known for his charming and generous character. We just heard Schifrin and the Chamber Music Society of Lincoln Center play Introduction, Theme, and Variations by Carl Maria von Weber.
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Sir Edward Elgar's nursery suite, music that evokes memories of his childhood. There are movements about dolls, wagons, and dreams. 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See a brighter way. Now some absolutely scrumptious violin music by German composer Max Bruch, his Violin Concerto No. 2.

0: German composer Max Bruch is known for his romantic style violin music. His first violin concerto was so popular, and the second kind of sat in its shadow, but as we heard, is still pretty dreamy. Violin Concerto No. 2 by Max Bruch. We heard the Israel Philharmonic Orchestra with violinist Itzhak Perlman and conductor Zubin Mehta on Music Through the Night. I'm Jalene Kahn. It is so great to enjoy these performances with you. Thanks so much for being here.
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There are some places you can go and know that you're going to find a certain feeling. Have you ever walked into a room just knowing that you're going to be faced with stress or be completely overstimulated because of the crowd? And you also probably know that you can go into nature and find calm and peace. Composer Morten Lauridsen grew up surrounded by nature in Washington State. In his mid-30s, Lauridsen bought an abandoned building on the water. He spent summers there contemplating life and writing music. And that's where he wrote a piece of music that is a quiet song of profound and inner joy. We'll hear it coming up in about 20 minutes. That is a choral performance, but next we'll hear some harp music by John Rutter, his Suite Lyrique, performed by Sinfonia Chimru and harpist Catherine Finch.

0: John Rutter conducted Sinfonia Cymru with his sweet lyrique, and we heard harpist Katrin Finch on that recording on Music Through the Night. 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
0: American composer Morton Larenson grew up in Washington State, where he was surrounded by majestic forests and mountains. He loved spending time in nature, and nature is where he often contemplated life and wrote music. He wrote this piece of music inspired by the beauty of Washington State. It's a quiet song about profound inner joy. O Great Mystery by Morton Larenson.

Oh Great Mystery by Morten Lauridsen, performed by the Chamber Choir of Europe on Music Through the Night. Felix Mendelssohn wrote this piece of music when he was 16, and at the time there were not many pieces written in this style. The octet was a relatively new genre. Here's the Academy Chamber Ensemble.

0: The Academy Chamber Ensemble with Felix Mendelssohn's Octet on Music Through the Night. I'm Jalene Kahn. Thanks a lot for being here tonight.
1: Suspense, drama, romance. You name the sentiment and you'll hear it every day here on WGUC. Joy, despair, peace. 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

Before this summer delicacy hits your picnic table, it goes through quite the journey to get there. It has to be knee-high by the 4th of July. Get plucked from the field at the right moment. And shucked before it's grilled or boiled. It's just not summer without sweet corn. Some like it drenched in butter. So much butter that it runs down your arms as you hold the ear with both hands. Salt and pepper is optional, and you could really elevate the Midwestern corn on the cob by slathering it with mayo, crumbled cheese, and a sprinkle of tajin. There's no right or wrong way to do it. The only wrong way would be to not enjoy sweet corn in the summer. Hopefully your garden or local produce stand is overflowing with goodies right now. This music is inspired by a summer garden, although one pretty far away from the fields of corn cobs in the Midwest. We'll head to this garden and enjoy an abundance of summer scents and sounds, coming up in about 5 minutes. Summer is our theme for this performance, too. It's a traditional piece of music called 'Tis the Last Rose of Summer, arranged here for guitar by American composer Justin Holland.

'Tis the Last Rose of Summer, arranged by Justin Holland for guitar and performed there by Christopher Mallett. Frederick Delius had a beautiful summer home in France, and that's where he got the inspiration for this piece of music. He said he imagined 1,000 sweet-scented flowers and the sound of bees humming in the warm air, going from petal to petal. Enjoy some time in Frederick Delius's Summer Garden with a performance by the BBC Symphony Orchestra.

0: Andrew Davis conducted the BBC Symphony Orchestra with music by Frederick Delius called In a Summer Garden. Hopefully your garden is doing well, full of bright colors and an abundance of produce. There's really nothing better than walking into the office and finding tomatoes and zucchinis and cucumbers on the counter for the taking because the garden is in full bloom.
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0: Here's the ensemble Trio Wanderer with Piano Trio No. 40 by Franz Joseph Haydn.

Haydn is known as the father of the string quartet and the symphony, but that is not all he did. That was his piano trio number 40, performed by Trio Wanderer on Music Through the Night. Next, a symphony by Alan Hovhaannis, number 31, performed by the Northwest Sinfonia.

0: Kevin Hovhaness had a desire for his music to be healing, and hopefully that did the trick if you needed it. Symphony number 31 by Hovhaness. Gerard Schwartz conducted the Northwest Sinfonia. I'm Jalene Kahn. Thanks for listening with me tonight. It's really great to have you here.
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If you have a pet, you might wonder what they do all day while you're gone. And it's been in recent years where you could actually find out by putting a camera in your living room. Most days when I get home, I can see that my cat is fast asleep on her little cat tree. She doesn't help with the dishes. She doesn't do laundry or anything while I'm gone. This piece of music takes you into the day in the life of a fawn. It includes a sleepy afternoon, a nice nap, and colorful dreams. You'll hear the music in about 5 minutes. First, it's music from Fanny Mendelssohn. She wrote The Year, a collection of piano pieces for every month of the year, and this movement emphasizes spirituality. March.

March from the Year by Fanny Mendelssohn, performed by Anna Celeste on Music Through the Night. It's really great to have you here as we enjoy the music together. I'm Jalene Kahn. Coming up, we'll hear a piece of music written for what the composer calls a majestic instrument. That's in about 10 minutes. This piece of music tells the story of a mythical faun who lives in a calm forest. The faun is enchanted by nymphs and drifts off to sleep, where he has some incredibly colorful dreams. And this piece of music takes you through those dreams. Prelude to the Afternoon of a Faun by Claude Debussy.

That music was inspired by a poem, and the author was not thrilled when he first learned that Debussy was going to interpret it through music. But once he heard the piece, he changed his mind. Prelude to the Afternoon of a Faun by Claude Debussy. Daniel Barenboim conducted the Paris Orchestra on Music Through the Night. Jennifer Higdon says that she's always thought of the oboe as a majestic instrument, and writing her oboe concerto was a pleasure to create a work that highlights the oboe's beauty and grace.

0: Jennifer Higdon's Oboe Concerto, performed by oboist James Button and the Nashville Symphony Orchestra with conductor Giancarlo Guerrero on Music Through the Night.
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0: Georg Anton Benda was born in the 1720s, and his family was full of successful musicians. 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Here's Symphony No. 5 by Georg Anton Benda.

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2: This next piece of music was written to be an entry for a contest. In 1879, they celebrated the 30th anniversary of the Prague Ball, which was an annual celebration and a big social event. Czech composers were invited to write a piece of music that incorporated the waltz, and this is what Antonín Dvořák came up with.

0: a collection of waltzes called Prague Waltzes by Antonín Dvořák. Yvonne Fischer conducted the Budapest Festival Orchestra.
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3: This is the Composer's Datebook for August 11th. I'm John Burge. As the proverbial saying goes, necessity is the mother of invention. It was frankly a matter of economic necessity that led a 36-year-old Austrian conductor named Clemens Krauss to program an all Johann Strauss concert by the Vienna Philharmonic at the Salzburg Music Festival on today's date in 1929. The festival was established in 1920 with high ideals but insecure funding. To succeed, the festival needed both strong local support and wealthy visitors from abroad. Sometimes it worked, sometimes it didn't. But in 1929, as the festival approached its 10th anniversary, its finances and future seemed uncertain. Now, Clemens Krauss knew that Strauss waltzes were popular with both the natives and the festival's international visitors. So why not offer a whole concert program consisting of nothing but the dance music of Johann Strauss? The August 11th, 1929 concert proved to be a resounding success. And the idea was repeated at the festival several times over the next decade. Meanwhile, back home in Vienna, Krauss revived the idea of an all-Strauss concert on December 31st, 1939. That year-end tradition continues to this day as the Philharmonic presents its annual New Year's concert, broadcast worldwide from the Golden Hall of the Musikverein in Vienna.

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1: It's warm and oppressive this morning, humid as can be, and 80 degrees already. And the forecast is calling for afternoon and evening storms, strong storms. Damaging winds are possible, if not likely. That's this afternoon and into the evening. And then some scattered afternoon storms tomorrow afternoon as well. And right now it's not raining at the present time. Had a little bit overnight. And the temp is at 80 degrees here at 6:02 in the morning.
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0: That's a piece called Twilight from the 20th century. American composer from Boston, Margaret Ruthven Lang. One of the first women composers, along with Amy Beach, to have compositions performed by American symphony orchestras. Margaret Ruthven Lang. We heard her piece called Twilight, and that was Carolyn Enger at the piano on Classical 90.9 WGUC.
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0: This music from Tommaso Albinoni is Concerto in D Minor on WGUC. The group is the Scottish Ensemble. They're joined by trumpeter Allison Balsam on Classical WGUC.

0: Sonata in D minor is music by Tommaso Albinoni on Classical WDGUC. Allison Balsam was playing trumpet with the Scottish Ensemble. Waking up with WGUC is the perfect way to start your day, and it's easy too. 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
0: Now it's the spooky and sinister side of Antonín Dvořák with his symphonic poem called The Noon Witch on WGUC. Kent Nagano conducts the Montreal Symphony.

0: written in 1896 by Antonin Dvorak, this symphonic poem called The Noon Witch on WGUC. Montreal Symphony played it under the direction of Kent Nagano.
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2: 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I'm Steve Seal. That's coming up on APM's SymphonyCast. 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
0: 10 o'clock this morning is the Cincinnati Spotlight on your Voice of the Arts, WGUC, Great Inland Seafood Festival in the spotlight today. Here's a suite for cello and piano. This is music composed by Cincinnati composer Rick Sowash in 1985. He called it October Reveries. On WGUC, cellist Josh Airy and pianist Greg Kostraba.

0: Classical music from Cincinnati Public Radio and Cincinnati composer Rick Sowash. That piece called October Reveries from Rick, cellist Josh Airy, and pianist Greg Kostroba.
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0: It's as muggy, as humid as could possibly be, I think. It was 80 degrees a few minutes ago. Now it's 78, but very, very humid. And look out for some afternoon and evening storms. Could have damaging winds, possible flooding. Upper 80s this afternoon. 78 now. Spanish composer Joaquin Turina's early 20th century dances, not just dances, but fantastic dances. Danzas Fantásticas on WGUC, the Castile and León Symphony Orchestra.

0: Castile and León Symphony Orchestra, music composed by Joaquin Turina, called the Fantastic Dances. Turina composed the dances in 1919. That's the year the Reds beat the White Sox in the World Series, the series marred by the Black Sox scandal, where 8 White Sox players conspired to throw the series. And the Reds are in Chicago to begin a series with those White Sox tonight and try and get back on track.
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0: from a set of three solo piano pieces composed by Johannes Brahms in 1892. And Brahms told a friend they were three lullabies of my grief. We heard Intermezzo in B-flat by Brahms, played by Nicholas Angelich, who was born and grew up here in Cincinnati.
1: 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I'm Elaine Deal. 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Midori, Anna-Sophie Mutter, and Patrick Kim all have new projects. 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
0: For a long time, nearly a decade, the Catalyst Quartet has undertaken one of the most ambitious and important recording projects in, well, in recent chamber music history. It's their Uncovered series, the ensemble exploring and championing the music of historically overlooked Black composers. And the fourth and final volume in the series kind of marks the culmination of that work with recordings of all 18 string quartets by Joseph Ballone, Chevalier de Saint-Georges. Here's one of them with the Catalyst Quartet playing string quartet number 5 in E-flat.

0: classical music from Cincinnati Public Radio and the Catalyst Quartet, playing the String Quartet No. 5 in E-flat by Joseph Ballone, Chevalier de St. George. At 7:18, 76 degrees now. Humidity, I just checked, 94% humidity, and it feels every bit as much as that. Cut it with a knife this morning. High temp today is going to be in the 80s, but some bad weather is possible for later on today. We're talking about between 4 and 9 for the worst, with damaging winds and possible flooding as well. It's Classical WGUC. I'm Brian O'Donnell. Thanks for being here this morning.
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0: Zoltan Kodály is music from 1927, based on the folk music of the region of Marosek. 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

0: Zoltan Kodaly is Dances of Marashek on Classical WGUC. The performance was by Yvonne Fischer conducting the Budapest Festival Orchestra. And thank you, Tracy Dallas. 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
2: Hi there, I'm Thane Maynard. In the deep ocean where sunlight cannot reach, bioluminescent bacteria play a vital role in the survival strategy of many marine organisms. These bacteria produce light through a chemical reaction involving luciferin and luciferase, and they often live symbiotically within host animals such as anglerfish, flashlight fish, and certain squid species. The primary purposes of this light production are communication, camouflage, and predation. For example, some fish use bioluminescence to perform counter-illumination, a camouflage technique where the light on their underside matches the faint light from above, making them invisible to predators below. Others use it to attract prey, like the flashlight fish, whose glowing light on its face can switch on and off as needed. In some cases, the light serves as a defensive mechanism, startling predators or helping the host escape. These bacteria benefit from the relationship by gaining nutrients and the stable environment inside their host. In turn, the host gains a powerful tool for survival in one of Earth's most extreme habitats.
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0: Speaking of good news, just about time for the Great Inland Seafood Festival. 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

0: Pianist Lei Wang in the Shanghai Philharmonic played what's called the Beng Beng Suite by 20th century Chinese composer Huo Zhuanghui on Classical 90.9 WGUC, your companion throughout the day, every day.
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0: Salome was first performed in Dresden in 1905, and within 2 years it had been given in 50 other opera houses. The standout piece from the Richard Strauss opera Salome, Dance of Seven Veils, on WGUC, with the Berlin Philharmonic under the direction of Herbert von Karajan.

0: Herbert von Karajan and the Berlin Phil played The Dance of the Seven Veils from the Richard Strauss one-act opera Salome.
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0: Soprano Kiri Takanawa sang Bolero from Joseph Canteloube's Songs of the Auvergne. Kiri Takanawa joined by the English Chamber Orchestra and conductor Jeffrey Tate.
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0: 8:09 now, 76 degrees. That humidity is at 94% this morning. If you've not yet walked out, be prepared to swim your way through the day. 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

0: Bacchanals and Contradance, played by Capella Savaria, from Jean-Philippe Rameau's opera called Anacreon. 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
0: Cincinnati Spotlight shining today on the Great Inland Seafood Festival coming up. And we'll hear all about it at 10 this morning and 5 this afternoon with Megan. Clara Schumann was piano soloist at the very first performance of her husband Robert Schumann's Introduction and Allegro Appassionato in Leipzig. It was 1850. This performance features pianist Jan Leszczycki and the National Academy of St. Cecilia Orchestra with conductor Antonio Pappano.

0: National Academy of St. Cecilia Orchestra with pianist Jan Leschetsky. They played Robert Schumann's Introduction and Allegro Appassionato on Classical 90.9 WGUC.
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0: Leonardo da Vinci once said that the soul is composed of harmony. He was talking about music. It's easy to show your children what Da Vinci meant. Just tune in to Classics for Kids on Saturday morning at 10 or on Sunday evening at 6. 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
2: 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Imani Wins premiered the piece, and they play Tzigane for us now on Classical 90.9 WGUC.

Valerie Coleman's Cigan was played by Imani Wins on Classical WGUC. It's 8:41 now. Appreciate you being here this morning. I'm Brian O'Donnell. Music on the way from Rachmaninoff. 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One of Rachmaninoff's earliest surviving compositions for orchestra, composed by young Sergei while a student at Moscow Conservatory, the symphonic poem Prince Rostislav. It's played by St. Louis Symphony and conductor Leonard Slatkin with classical music from Cincinnati Public Radio.

0: Leonard Slatkin conducted the St. Louis Symphony playing the young Rachmaninoff symphonic poem called Prince Rostislav on Classical 90.9. WGUC, 78 degrees, extremely humid today, oppressively humid, and high is going to be in the upper 80s. We're probably going to get, it's very likely that we're going to get some strong storms later on today after about 4 o'clock or so, with possible damaging winds, possible flooding as well. It's one of those kind of Cincinnati summer days.
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0: Isn't that a terrific piece? That's music written in 1994 by American composer Joseph Curiali. It's called Gates of Gold. He wrote it, Joseph Curiali, and conducted the Royal Philharmonic. Gates of Gold is dedicated to the Chinese communities of North America. Curiali was inspired by the struggle, determination, and the lack of recognition given to the Chinese who emigrated to California in the gold rush of the late 1800s. The title, Gates of Gold, represents San Francisco, which was the principal attraction for the immigrants. Joseph Curiali's music.
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0: John Sibelius wrote a number of cantatas and other pieces for festivities at University of Helsinki. This one, commissioned in 1919, is called Academic March. It is done by Helsinki Philharmonic at WGUC.

0: It's called The Academic March, written by John Sibelius in 1919, the year of the first annual Findlay Market Cincinnati Reds opening day parade in 1919. We heard the Helsinki Philharmonic play The March by Sibelius.
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0: We have the great Inland Seafood Festival in our Cincinnati Spotlight at 10 o'clock this morning. And we have a mid-20th century piano concerto written by Brazilian composer Heitor Villa-Lobos on classical WGUC. Pianist Cristina Ortiz plays piano concerto number 2 with the Royal Philharmonic Orchestra under the direction of Miguel Gomez Martinez.

0: The second piano concerto by Ettore Villa-Lobos on Classical WGUC. Royal Philharmonic was under the direction of Miguel Gomez Martinez and the pianist Christina Ortiz.
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0: 80 degrees now. It's starting to get dark. Very humid. Afternoon and evening storms are in the forecast. They say after 4, but boy, it looks like it could come sooner than that. And look out for damaging winds and possible floods as well. Upper 80 high for today.

0: Sinfonia in B-flat, written by Johann Christian Bach, done by Netherlands Chamber Orchestra on WGUC. David Zinman was conducting them.
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2: The Great Inland Seafood Festival returns to the banks of the Ohio this weekend. Here's event manager David Wertheim.
3: Yeah, today we are talking about the Great Inland Seafood Festival, which has been around for about 30 years now in Newport, Kentucky, and we're very excited to be back. 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And then some other local and non-local food vendors coming in, and they'll make some unique dishes and family-friendly, kind of a fun way to end the summer here in the middle of August.
2: Tell us the dates, David.
3: So we will be August 13th through the 17th, August 13th and 14th from 5 to 11, August 16th from noon to 11, and August 17th from noon to 9. So we do have a couple vendors that offer some non-seafood dishes, but for the most part, you know, it is the Great Inland Seafood Festival, so you're going to get some great inland seafood all weekend long. Free admission, bring the whole family, inflatables for the kids, some other activities as well, some cool little, you know, shopping boutique booths and things like that. So a good opportunity to bring the family out for a nice afternoon or evening right by the river.
2: And always with your events, there's live music on stage.
3: Yes, of course. Continuous free live entertainment all weekend long. We have some awesome local bands that we're really excited to feature again this year. We're just excited to be back in Newport for another year. Parking is available, I like to recommend, at the Levy Garage, but there's also plenty of surface lots nearby. A lot of people will also park in Cincinnati and then walk across the bridge. Obviously, you can walk across the Purple People Bridge, the Taylor Southgate Bridge, and get those nice, you know, river breezes as you're walking across to enjoy your lunch or dinner.
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0: A dance suite by Renaissance composer from Antwerp, Belgium. Tilman Susato's suite is done by Ludwig Guttler Brass Ensemble, and Ludwig Guttler is conducting them.

0: A Renaissance dance suite. Tilman Susato composed the suite, and Ludwig Guttler led his Ludwig Guttler Brass Ensemble playing the dance suite.
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0: Here come the storms, arriving a little bit early. They were calling for maybe around 4 o'clock this afternoon. Here it is at 10:18, and these raindrops are huge. The wind is blowing. Skies are dark. Be careful. London-born Ethel Smith wrote the first opera by a woman to be performed at New York's Metropolitan Opera. That was in 1903. This piece, a trio by Ethel Smith, predates that by 20-some years. This is the Neave Trio on WGUC.

0: That's Music of Booze by Ethel Smith from London. She was active in composing late 19th and through the first half of the 20th century. The trio by Ethel Smith was done by Neve Trio on GUC.
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0: This piece is called And Birds Are Still, written by Takashi Yoshimatsu, who describes the work And Birds Are Still as written as a short elegy for a string ensemble. The piece came from an image of birds gathered around a dead comrade. Originally, it was to be written as a commission for an amateur ensemble, but the commission was canceled, and the work alone remained. And Birds Are Still. This is Manchester Camerata on Classical 90.9 WGUC.

0: written by Takashi Yoshimatsu. It's called And Birds Are Still. That was Manchester Camerata on Classical 90.9 WGUC.
1: Bach hung out in the local coffee houses. Schubert had his intimate musicales, and Beethoven frequented local taverns. You don't even need to leave your home to have fun with great music. 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

0: So many great violinists, so little time. I'm Elaine Deal. 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Midori, Anna-Sophie Mutter, and Patrick Kim all have new projects. 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
1: Today, in an hour, it's Anna-Sophie Mutter, the great violinist, with Elaine, new at noon. Just a couple of seconds shy of 11 o'clock, 81 degrees. Rain has really, really slowed down, but it will be back. And she's back, too. She's Elaine Deal, and she's in next.
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0: Might be the shortest symphony ever, certainly one of the shortest. Number 6 by Franz Beck. Donald Armstrong conducted the New Zealand Chamber Orchestra. Good morning. I'm Elaine Deal. 6 minutes after 11 o'clock, 81 degrees. We just had a big round of heavy rain move through Evanston. More likely, there's a chance that some of the storms may be strong, some possibly damaging winds expected with a high of 88. Storms continuing overnight with a low of 70. Scattered storms in tomorrow's forecast with a high in the mid to upper 80s.
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0: In the 1930s and 40s, the United States was quite taken with the conga. Think of Desi Arnaz and the Xavier Cugat nightclub conga lines in movies and in real life at the nightclubs. Well, the conga fell a little bit out of fashion until Gloria Estefan ruled the airwaves with her Miami Sound Machine and their massive hit conga. In 2009, Arturo Marquez wrote his homage to the conga with Conga del Fuego, the Fire Conga. It's performed now by Simon Bolivar Youth Orchestra of Venezuela, conducted by Gustavo Dudamel on Classical 90.9.

0: Conga del Fuego by Arturo Marquez, Gustavo Dudamel conducted the Simón Bolívar Youth Orchestra of Venezuela on Classical 90.9. 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
0: Stay with WGUC, coming along in about 45 minutes. New music from Anna Sophie Mutter and her Mutter Virtuosi from the new album of Andre Previn's music. Today we'll hear his Violin Concerto No. 2, New at Noon, on WGUC. Here's the Cleveland Quartet with double bassist James Vandemark and pianist John O'Connor, Franz Schubert's Trout Quintet on Classical 90.9 WGUC.

0: Von Schubert's Trot Quintet, we heard the Cleveland Quartet and soloists James Vandermark double bass, John O'Connor piano.
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2: 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John Storgards leads the BBC Philharmonic in a premiere and two time-honored favorites, including the Sibelius Violin Concerto with competition winner Suya Park and Richard Strauss's epic tone poem, Thus Spake Zarathustra. I'm Steve Seal. That's coming up on APM SymphonyCast. 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
0: That would be preceded by String Symphony No. 4 by Libby Larson. Joel Revson and the London Symphony Orchestra will have tonight's 6 o'clock symphony for you. Now it's Evening Tide, the second movement from the suite Battle of the Atlantic by English composer Dave Roylance. This recording comes from the 1993 CD by the Halle Orchestra, conducted by Bill Connor.

0: Evening Tide by Dave Roylance. Bill Connor conducted the Hala Orchestra on Classical 90.9 WGUC, where New at Noon is next.
1: 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John Storgards leads the BBC Philharmonic in a premiere and two time-honored favorites, including the Sibelius Violin Concerto with competition winner Suya Park and

0: Richard Strauss's epic tone poem, Thus Spake Zarathustra. I'm Steve Seal. That's coming up on APM's SymphonyCast. 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
2: Well, she had already said yes to his proposal, but André Previn took it to the next level when, in 2001, he wrote Violin Concerto No. 2 as a musical love letter to his future wife, Anna-Sophie Mutter. They were married in August of that year, played the premiere of the work in 2002. Her new album with her Mutter virtuosi and harpsichordist Knut Johannesson features the concerto. 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

0: In 26 and 27, Anna-Sophie Mutter is celebrating 50 years performing on the world's concert stages. She continues her work as a soloist, a chamber musician, a mentor, commissioner of new music, educator, record producer. Anna-Sophie Mutter says, "I choose to be more than a guardian of traditions. Music lives as we renew it and pass it on." And her Mutter Virtuosi is one way she is passing it on. We heard their new recording of Violin Concerto No. 2 by the late André Previn, new at noon today. 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
0: Well, the rain that moved through cooled things down quite a bit, 70 degrees now. Some more storms and showers possible this afternoon, may yet get some damaging winds. Storms overnight, cloudy, low of 70, and then some scattered afternoon showers tomorrow with a possibility of some stronger storms back up into the mid-80s on Wednesday. I'm Elaine Deal, glad to have your company this Tuesday afternoon. Here's harpist Yolanda Condonasis with Arabesque No. 1 by Claude Debussy.

Arabesque number one by Claude Debussy. The harpist was Yolanda Kondonassis on Classical 90.9, inspiring you at work, at home, and in the car. 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

0: Volume 2 of the Catalyst Quartet's Uncovered series is all music of Florence Price. That was String Quartet No. 2 in A minor, actually the premiere recording of it, the quartet noting in the liner notes that although it is the premiere recording of the quartet, they look forward to the day when the work has a plethora of recordings and interpretations as it deserves, just as any other of the great quartets in the canon has. Good afternoon, I'm Elaine Deal. 132, 73 degrees. Sun is shining now in Evanston, but there's still a chance of some storms, some rain, some winds, all that kind of weather coming through here off and on throughout the afternoon and evening and again into tomorrow. Overnight, we'll see a low of 70. Tomorrow, a high in the mid to upper 80s.
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0: The Duke of Hua Overture by Marcos Portugal. 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
0: Hornist Margaret Tung says, "The View from My Window for Horn, Trombone, and Piano by Jeff Scott is a beautiful composition that brings hope, escape, and courage to the meaning of the piece." She commissioned that work in 2022, recorded it along with pianist Jacob Coleman and trombonist, also her husband, Joseph Rodriguez. It comes from the album of the same name, The View from My Window record, that we featured New at Noon when it came out. We enjoy again. Here is Margaret Tung, Jacob Coleman, and Joseph Rodriguez.

0: I would love that music anyway because it's gorgeous, the view from my window. But I love it even more because the album was engineered by WGUC's own Joel Crawford. He does beautiful work. Margaret Tung was the soloist. She said that that piece was inspired by her love of playing chamber music. Her husband, Joseph Rodriguez, was the trombonist and Jacob Coleman, pianist. Title cut from Margaret's album, The View from My Window, written by Jeff Scott. It's a minute before 2 o'clock. We want to thank all of our sustaining members, including Susan MacDonald and Dr. Bahram Shah. 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

Franz von Suppe's Queen of Spades Overture. Alfred Walter led the Slovak State Philharmonic. Good afternoon, I'm Elaine Deal. Thanks for choosing classical music on 90.9 WGUC. 78 degrees now on our way to a high of 88. Still more storms and showers in the forecast. We'll keep you posted. Rain continues off and on overnight and again into tomorrow with a high of 86 in Wednesday's forecast. 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
0: 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Joel Revson will lead the orchestra performing the String Symphony tonight at 6 on 90.9 WGUC. 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

0: Clarinetist John Manassi, working alongside the Seattle Symphony led by Gerard Schwartz, Clarinet Concerto by Wolfgang Amadeus Mozart.
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0: As much as I hate to admit it, I have noticed the sunset's coming a little earlier. The sunrise is getting a little bit later. School's getting ready to resume if they haven't already. Just a little over a month of summer left. Enjoy every single day. This is Sergei Prokofiev's piece entitled Summer Day. Donald Barra leads the San Diego Chamber Orchestra.

0: Summer Day by Sergei Prokofiev. Donald Barra led the San Diego Chamber Orchestra on Classical 90.9.
1: 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John Storgards leads the BBC Philharmonic in a premiere and two time-honored favorites, including the Sibelius Violin Concerto with competition winner Suya Park and Richard Strauss's epic tone poem, Thus Spake Zarathustra. I'm Steve Seal. That's coming up on APM's Symphony Cast. 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

The National Weather Service in Wilmington has issued a tornado warning for southeastern Franklin County, northeastern Ripley County, Dearborn County, northern Boone County, west central Hamilton County until 3:30 p.m. At 3:06 p.m., a severe thunderstorm capable of producing a tornado was located near Oldenburg, moving southeast at 45 miles an hour. Hazard, tornado. Source, radar indicated rotation. Impact, flying debris will be dangerous to those caught without shelter. Mobile homes will be damaged or destroyed. Damage to roofs, windows, and vehicles will occur. Tree damage is likely. Locations impacted include Harrison, Batesville, Lawrenceburg, Greendale, Aurora, Bright, Hidden Valley, Cleves, Shawnee, Taylor Creek, Miami Heights, Blue Jay, Mack, Guilford, Wilmington, Logan, Manchester, Grandview, Summan, and Adairstown. This includes the following interstates: I-74 in Indiana between mile markers 151 and 171. I-74 in Ohio between mile marker 0 and 11. Take cover now. 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Avoid windows. If you are outdoors, in a mobile home, or in a vehicle, move to the closest substantial shelter and protect yourself from flying debris. To report severe weather, go to our website at weather.gov/ILN and submit your report via social media when you can do so safely.

0: National Weather Service in Wilmington has issued a tornado warning for Hamilton County, southwestern Butler County, until 3:45 p.m. At 3:13 p.m., a severe thunderstorm capable of producing a tornado was located near Ross, moving southeast at 45 miles an hour. Hazard, tornado. Source, radar indicated rotation. Impact, flying debris will be dangerous to those caught without shelter. Mobile homes will be damaged or destroyed. Damage to roofs, windows, and vehicles will occur. Tree damage is likely. Locations impacted include Cincinnati, Hamilton, Fairfield, Norwood, Forest Park, Newport, Sharonville, Blue Ash, Springdale, Redding, Montgomery, Harrison, North College Hill, Madera, Wyoming, Cheviot, Mount Healthy, Deer Park, Dayton, and Ludlow. This includes the following: I-71 in Ohio between mile markers 1 and 14. I-4 in Ohio between mile markers 1 and 19. I-75 in Ohio between mile markers 1 and 16. Take cover now. 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
1: 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Christian Yarvey led the Philharmonia Orchestra and Akiko Meyer's violin. Perhaps you have heard there's a tornado warning in effect until 3:45 for several areas in our listening area. Seek shelter. We'll keep you posted.
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The National Weather Service in Wilmington has issued a tornado warning for Ohio County, Central Dearborn County, Northeastern Switzerland County, Canton County, Central Kemble County, Boone County, Central Gallatin County, until 4 p.m. At 3:24 p.m., a severe thunderstorm capable of producing a tornado was located over Aurora, moving southeast at 50 miles an hour. Hazard, tornado. Source, radar indicated rotation. Impact, flying debris will be dangerous to those caught without shelter. Mobile homes will be damaged or destroyed. Damage to roofs, windows, and vehicles will occur. Tree damage is likely. Locations impacted include Covington, Florence, Independence, Erlanger, Edgewood, Alexandria, Ellesmere, Fort Mitchell, Villa Hills, Taylor Mill, Fort Wright, Lawrenceburg, Greendale, Crescent Springs, Aurora, Walton, Crestview Hills, Lakeside Park, Rising Sun, and Oak Brook. This includes the following interstates: I-71 in Kentucky between mile marker 61 and 77. I-75 in Kentucky between mile markers 167 and 185. Take cover now. Move to a basement or an interior room on the lowest floor of a sturdy building. Avoid windows. If you are outdoors, in a mobile home, or in a vehicle, move to the closest substantial shelter and protect yourself from flying debris. To report severe weather, go to our website at weather.gov/ILN and submit your report via social media when you can do so safely.

0: Oboe Sonata in D Major by Camille Saint-Saëns. The oboist was Gareth Hulse, Ian Brown, piano on Classical 90.9.
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0: So many great violinists, so little time. I'm Elaine Deal. 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Reminder, there is a tornado warning in effect until 3:45, severe thunderstorm warning in effect until 4:15.

The National Weather Service in Wilmington has issued a tornado warning for Camden County, Campbell County, Northern Boone County, Central Hamilton County, West Central Claremont County, until 4 p.m. At 3:31 p.m., a severe thunderstorm capable of producing a tornado was located over Cheviot, moving southeast at 50 miles an hour. Hazard, tornado. Source, radar indicated rotation. Impact, flying debris will be dangerous to those caught without shelter. Mobile homes will be damaged or destroyed. Damage to roofs, windows, and vehicles will occur. Tree damage is likely. Locations impacted include Cincinnati, Covington, Florence, Independence, Norwood, Erlanger, Fort Thomas, Newport, North College Hill, Edgewood, Alexandria, Ellesmere, Wyoming, Cheviot, Fort Mitchell, Villa Hills, Highland Heights, Taylor Mill, Mount Healthy, and Bellevue. This includes the following interstates: I-71 in Ohio between mile markers 0 and 9, I-74 in Ohio between mile markers 11 and 19, I-75 in Kentucky between mile markers 183 and 191, I-75 in Ohio between mile markers 0 and 10. Take cover now. Move to a basement or an interior room on the lowest floor of a sturdy building. Avoid windows. If you are outdoors, in a mobile home, or in a vehicle, move to the closest substantial shelter and protect yourself from flying debris. To report severe weather, go to our website at weather.gov/ILN and submit your report via social media when you can do so safely.

0: Christian Benda conducted Jerzy Benda's Symphony No. 5. It was the Prague Chamber Orchestra on Classical 90.9. As we continue with the tornado warning in Cincinnati, take cover now.
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0: Tornado warnings in effect until 4 o'clock. We will keep you posted. Now it's music by Cesar Franck, the Accursed Huntsman. A.G. Owe conducts the Minnesota Orchestra.

The National Weather Service in Wilmington has issued a tornado warning for northeastern Claremont County, central Brown County, southwestern Highland County in south-central Ohio until 4:15 p.m. At 3:47 p.m., a severe thunderstorm capable of producing a tornado was located 7 miles northeast of Batavia, moving southeast at 50 miles an hour. Hazard, tornado. Source, radar indicated rotation. Impact, flying debris will be dangerous to those caught without shelter. Mobile homes will be damaged or destroyed. Damage to roofs, windows, and vehicles will occur. Tree damage is likely. Locations impacted include Georgetown, Mount Orb, Williamsburg, Batavia, Sardinia, New Market, Owensville, Newtonsville, Morristown, Fayetteville, St. Martin, Chasetown, Danville in Highland County, Greenbush, Lake Winoka, Buford, State Route 32 at U.S. Route 68, New Hope, State Route 136 at U.S. Route 62, and Locust Ridge. Take cover now. 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

The National Weather Service in Wilmington has issued a tornado warning for northwestern Bracken County, southern Kenton County, southern Campbell County, eastern Pendleton County, southwestern Claremont County, until 4:30 p.m. At 3:55 p.m., a severe thunderstorm capable of producing a tornado was located over Claryville, moving southeast at 45 miles an hour. Hazard, tornado. Source, radar indicated rotation. Impact, flying debris will be dangerous to those caught without shelter. Mobile homes will be damaged or destroyed. Damage to roofs, windows, and vehicles will occur. Tree damage is likely. Locations impacted include Alexandria, Falmouth, Claryville, Butler, Mentor, Moscow, Neto, California, Shiloh, Mount Auburn, Browning Corner, Visalia, Bradford, Willow Grove, Grants Lick, Gubser Mill, Peach Grove, White Villa, Ivor, and Campbell County Lake. Take cover now. 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

The National Weather Service in Wilmington has issued a tornado warning for Central Brown County, Adams County in South Central Ohio, Southwestern Highland County in South Central Ohio, until 4:30 p.m. At 4:05 p.m., a severe thunderstorm capable of producing a tornado was located over Mount Orb, moving southeast at 50 miles an hour. Hazard, tornado. Source, radar indicated rotation. Impact, flying debris will be dangerous to those caught without shelter. Mobile homes will be damaged or destroyed. Damage to roofs, windows, and vehicles will occur. Tree damage is likely. Locations impacted include Georgetown, Mount Orb, West Union, Manchester, Peebles, Winchester, Sardinia, Seaman, Belfast, New Market, Emerald, Decatur, Russellville, Morristown, Cherry Fork, Danville in Highland County, Duncansville, Bradysville, Mayhill, and Locust Grove. 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

The National Weather Service in Wilmington has issued a tornado warning for Eastern Mason County, Southwestern Lewis County, Southeastern Brown County, Southwestern Adams County in South Central Ohio until 4:45 p.m. At 4:19 p.m., a severe thunderstorm capable of producing a tornado was located near Ripley, moving southeast at 50 miles an hour. Hazard, tornado. Source, radar indicated rotation. Impact. Flying debris will be dangerous to those caught without shelter. Mobile homes will be damaged or destroyed. Damage to roofs, windows, and vehicles will occur. Tree damage is likely. Locations impacted include Maysville, Washington, Manchester, Ripley, Aberdeen, Lewisburg, Tullsboro, Decatur, Dover, Red Oak, Trinity, Morenburg, Mount Gilead, Bradysville, Rectorville, Epworth, Rybolz, Fleming Mason Airport, Pottersville, in Orangeburg. 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

The National Weather Service in Wilmington has issued a tornado warning for northwestern Lewis County, southeastern Brown County, Adams County in south central Ohio, southwestern Pike County in south central Ohio, southeastern Highland County in south central Ohio, northwestern Scioto County in south central Ohio, until 5 p.m. At 4:28 p.m., a severe thunderstorm capable of producing a tornado was located near Seaman, moving southeast at 45 miles an hour. Hazard, tornado. Source, radar indicated rotation. Impact, flying debris will be dangerous to those caught without shelter. Mobile homes will be damaged or destroyed. Damage to roofs, windows, and vehicles will occur. Tree damage is likely. Locations impacted include West Union, Manchester, Peebles, Seaman, Tillsboro, Rome, Blue Creek, Decatur, Rawdon, Cherry Fork, Sinking Spring, Otway, Concord, Trinity, Duncansville, Bradysville, Mayhill, Locust Grove, Rybold, and Charters. 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

0: I'm Megan LaVilla here on Classical 90.9. So glad to be with you on this stormy day in Cincinnati. We just heard Robert Volkmann's Serenade No. 2. That's out of a set of three that he had written, among his most popular works. Even Tchaikovsky called it outstanding and superb. We just heard on 90.9 here Johannes Goritzky and the German Chamber Academy performing.
1: 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John Storgards leads the BBC Philharmonic in a premiere and two time-honored favorites, including the Sibelius Violin Concerto with competition winner Suya Park and Richard Strauss's epic tone poem, Thus Spake Zarathustra. I'm Steve Seal. That's coming up on APM SymphonyCast. 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
0: Last in the hour, a piece by contemporary composer Caroline Shaw. This is Gustave Le Gray. Of her piece, she says, Chopin's Opus 17 A minor Mazurka is exquisite. The opening alone contains a potent poetic balance between the viscosity and density of the descending harmonic progression and the floating onion skin of the loose chromatic melody above. Or in fewer words, it's very prosciutto and mint. When someone asks me, so what is your music like? I'll sometimes answer, depending on who's asking, kind of like sashimi. That is, it's often made of chords and sequences presented in their raw, naked, and preciously unadorned state, vividly fresh and new, yet utterly unfamiliar. Chopin is a different type of chef. He covers much more harmonic real estate than I do, and his sequences are more varied and inventive. He weaves a textured narrative through his harmony that takes you through the different characters and landscapes, whereas I'd sometimes be happy listening to a single, well-framed, perfectly voiced triad. Gustave Le Gray is a multi-layered portrait of this Opus No. 17 by Chopin, and we'll hear it now performed by pianist Amy Young.

0: Composer Caroline Shaw says, I'd be happy listening to a single, well-framed, perfectly voiced triad. But the frame is the hardest part, designing the perfectly attuned and legible internal system that is strong but subtle enough to support an authentic emotional experience of return. In some way I can't really understand or articulate yet, photographs can do this with a remarkable economy of means. Translating that into music is an interesting challenge. Then again, sometimes music is just music. Gustave Le Gray, aka the piece we just heard, is a multi-layered portrait of Opus Number 17, Number 4 from Chopin, using his ingredients overlaid and hinged together with my own. It was written expressly for pianist Amy Yang, who is one of the truest artists I've ever met. And we did just hear pianist Amy Yang performing it here on 90.9.
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2: The Great Inland Seafood Festival returns to the banks of the Ohio this weekend. Here's event manager David Wertheim.
3: Yeah, today we are talking about the Great Inland Seafood Festival, which has been around for about 30 years now in Newport, Kentucky, and we're very excited to be back. It's a great event. It's really the only one of its kind in the area, and I think that's what makes it so unique. You know, you can't just go to anywhere in Cincinnati and get a fresh whole Maine lobster cooked live on site. We got a raw bar, of course, with crab and oysters and everything you could think of there. 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
2: Tell us the dates, David.
3: So we will be August 13th through the 17th, August 13th and 14th from 5 to 11, August 16th from noon to 11, and August 17th from noon to 9. So we do have a couple vendors that offer some non-seafood dishes, but for the most part, you know, it is the Great Inland Seafood Festival, so you're going to get some great inland seafood all weekend long. Free admission, bring the whole family, inflatables for the kids, some other activities as well, some cool little, you know, shopping boutique booths and things like that. So a good opportunity to bring the family out for a nice afternoon or evening right by the river.
2: And always with your events, there's live music on stage.
3: Yes, of course. Continuous free live entertainment all weekend long. We have some awesome local bands that we're really excited to feature again this year. We're just excited to be back in Newport for another year. Parking is available, I like to recommend, at the Levy Garage, but there's also plenty of surface lots nearby. A lot of people will also park in Cincinnati and then walk across the bridge. Obviously, you can walk across the Purple People Bridge, the Taylor Southgate Bridge, and get those nice, you know, river breezes as you're walking across to enjoy your lunch or dinner.
0: And for a link and more information, you can visit our website at wguc.org.
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0: Starting off the 5 o'clock hour here on WGUC, that was the Horn Concerto in F by Antonio Rossetti. We heard Jaap Schroeder leading the Concerto Amsterdam alongside hornist Herman Bowman.
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0: The piece now by Edvard Grieg on Classical 90.9. His two melodies were written to be not quite a duet, but he decided to put them together anyways. The first is the Norwegian. The second is the First Meeting. We'll hear those pieces now, performed by Nema Jarvi and the Gothenburg Symphony Orchestra.

Edvard Grieg's Two Melodies, not to be confused with his two elegiac melodies that he wrote a little bit earlier. These were Norwegian and The First Meeting. Now, Norwegian is adapted from a poem by A.O. Vinje from the last of his Songs to Poems set called The Goal, written in 1880. And The First Meeting is an adaptation of a same-titled song, originally part of the four songs from Bjornson's The Fisher Lass. On 90.9, we just heard Neeme Järvi and the Gothenburg Symphony Orchestra performing Grieg's Two Melodies.

Written by the Mexican composer José Pablo Moncayo in 1951, that was Muros Verdes, or Green Walls, supposedly inspired by the walks that he would take in a park or tree nursery in Mexico City, where the rows of trees on both sides of the paths would be green walls that inspired the piece. We just heard pianist Jorge Federico Osorio performing it alongside violinist Ronnie Cooler. 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Music next that is near and dear to my heart. I'm sure that you've heard me talking before about my love of Studio Ghibli, the movies, and the music. We're going to hear one of the most famous works today from Spirited Away, a 2001 film written by the Studio Ghibli Studio with music by Joe Hisaishi. There are a couple of different pieces within this suite, but we'll hear the suite now performed by Joe Hisaishi himself, leading the Royal Philharmonic alongside a special guest.

0: A beautiful suite from arguably the most famous Studio Ghibli movie made, that would be Spirited Away from 2001. From the suite, we heard One Summer's Day or The Name of Life, then a reprise, followed by The Path of the Wind on 90.9. And performing that was special guest Mai Fujisawa, who's actually the composer Joe Hisaishi's daughter. You also might know her voice from a certain soundtrack, the Harry Potter and Deathly Hallows Part 2 soundtrack for Lily's theme, that is also her voice. And that was alongside Hisaishi himself, a father-daughter duo today on 90.9, alongside the Royal Philharmonic. 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
1: 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John Storgards leads the BBC Philharmonic in a premiere and two time-honored favorites, including the Sibelius Violin Concerto with competition winner Suya Park and Richard Strauss's epic tone poem, Thus Spake Zarathustra. I'm Steve Seal. That's coming up on APM's SymphonyCast. 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
0: I'm Megan LaVilla, and we have one more piece in the hour, and then it's our 90-second naturalist, followed by our 6 o'clock symphony. Today's symphony is by an American contemporary composer. We had one of her pieces last week as well, so look forward to that in just about 15 minutes. Now for our last piece of the hour, it's Johannes Brahms' Academic Festival Overture. It's actually part of a pair of contrasting concert overtures, the other being his tragic overture. Without further ado, it's the Houston Symphony Orchestra now performing, led by Christoph Eschenbach.

0: A bit of a funny story behind this academic festival overture by Johannes Brahms. It was supposed to be written as a tribute to the University of Breslau, who had just awarded him an honorary doctorate in music. And they expected something very majestic, a symphony almost. But Brahms was known to be a joker and decided to instead make this festival overture that's filled with drinking songs from the students. And he said it was a very boisterous potpourri of student drinking songs a la soupe. We just heard Christoph Eschenbach and the Houston Symphony Orchestra performing on 90.9. Up next, it's our 90-second naturalist, followed by our 6 o'clock symphony. Stay tuned.
1: Franz Liszt was a superstar in his day, kind of like Bruno Mars or Luke Bryan are today. 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
2: 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John Storgards leads the BBC Philharmonic in a premiere and 2 time-honored favorites, including the Sibelius Violin Concerto with competition winner Suya Park and Richard Strauss's epic tone poem, Thus Spake Zarathustra. I'm Steve Seal. That's coming up on APM's Symphony Cast. 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

0: communication, camouflage, and predation. For example, some fish use bioluminescence to perform counter-illumination, a camouflage technique where the light on their underside matches the faint light from above, making them invisible to predators below. Others use it to attract prey, like the flashlight fish, whose glowing light on its face can switch on and off as needed. In some cases, the light serves as a defensive mechanism, startling predators or helping the host escape. These bacteria benefit from the relationship by gaining nutrients and the stable environment inside their host. In turn, the host gains a powerful tool for survival in one of Earth's most extreme habitats.
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3: I'm Megan LaVilla on WGUC with your 6 o'clock symphony. Last week, we had the work of an American contemporary composer for our Wednesday symphony, her symphony number 1, Water Music. And today, we have another installment, her symphony number 4. Elizabeth Brown Larson, better known in the composing world as Libby Larson. She's an American contemporary composer, like I said, but she's also actually one of the co-founders of the American Composers Forum, which might sound familiar since they supply our nightly composer's datebook, which is heard at the very end of this hour. Now located in Minnesota, Larson was commissioned by the Minnesota Orchestra for her symphony number 4, nicknamed the String Symphony, designated to be part of the orchestra's centennial celebrations in 2003. Libby recalled one of the first memories of orchestral music she had as a child as inspiration for this work, saying, "The first piece of orchestral music which took hold of me happened when I was very young. My mother took me to see the ballet to see Scheherazade. It was unlike anything I had ever experienced. I had never heard a violin in a live concert performance before, and I remember closing my eyes and trying to breathe in the music, and I think that may have happened." On WGUC, here's Joel Revson leading the London Symphony Orchestra for Larson's 4th symphony, String Symphony.

0: American contemporary composer Libby Larson now hails from Minnesota and recalls her musical roots in the work we just heard, her Symphony No. 4, String Symphony. She remembers her own childhood awe within her first orchestral experiences and incorporated that into the work, saying this string symphony is both a homage to strings and an essay about them. Strings, the core of the symphony orchestra, are supremely lyrical and supremely emotional. They seem to express something deeply felt in the soul, something deeply lyrical about being simply alive. My String Symphony is both a celebration of orchestral strings and a search for their melody as it comes through our language. Most of all, it is a way to express beauty. On 90.9, that was the London Symphony Orchestra performing Larson's wonderful String Symphony No. 4 as our 6 o'clock symphony tonight, led by Joel Refson.
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0: Today, Giuseppe Tartini is known for a couple of different things, one of them being violin music. He has the famous Devil's Trill Sonata with a wonderfully insane backstory, to be honest. But today we'll hear his violin concerto in A minor. It's violinist Enrico Gatti performing with the Ensemble 415.

0: On 90.9, that was the Ensemble 415 alongside violinist Enrico Gatti performing Giuseppe Tartini's Violin Concerto in A Minor. 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
0: A fun, almost jazzy-ish tune on 90.9 now. It's George Gershwin's When Do We Dance? Pianist Lisa de la Salle now performs.

When Do We Dance by George Gershwin here on Classical 90.9. That was pianist Lisa De La Salle performing. 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Last in the hour, it's Louis Spohr's overture to his opera, The Mountain Spirit. A lot of his works seem to include a lot of mythology at that time. We'll now hear Christian Fröhlich and the Berlin Radio Symphony Orchestra.

0: A romantic opera based on folk tales, first performed in 1825. That was Louis Spohr's The Mountain Spirit. We just heard the overture from it, performed at the end of this hour on 90.9 by Christian Froelich and the Berlin Radio Symphony Orchestra. Next up, we have our symphony cast, so stay tuned.
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2: 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I'm Steve Seal. 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
3: This is the Composer's Datebook for August 11th. I'm John Burge. As the proverbial saying goes, necessity is the mother of invention. It was frankly a matter of economic necessity that led a 36-year-old Austrian conductor named Clemens Krauss to program an all Johann Strauss concert by the Vienna Philharmonic at the Salzburg Music Festival on today's date in 1929. The festival was established in 1920 with high ideals but insecure funding. To succeed, the festival needed both strong local support and wealthy visitors from abroad. Sometimes it worked, sometimes it didn't. But in 1929, as the festival approached its 10th anniversary, its finances and future seemed uncertain. Now, Clemens Krauss knew that Strauss waltzes were popular with both the natives and the festival's international visitors. So why not offer a whole concert program consisting of nothing but the dance music of Johann Strauss? The August 11th, 1929 concert proved to be a resounding success, and the idea was repeated at the festival several times over the next decade. Meanwhile, back home in Vienna, Krauss revived the idea of an all-Strauss concert on December 31st, 1939. That year-end tradition continues to this day as the Philharmonic presents its annual New Year's concert, broadcast worldwide from the Golden Hall of the Musikverein in Vienna.

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0: This is Symphony Cast from APM, American Public Media. I'm Steve Seal, and this week we continue our summer residency in the UK at the largest classical music festival in the world, the BBC Proms. From July through September, music fans enjoy 8 weeks of extraordinary music making with concerts of orchestra, choral, and chamber music. If you're a music lover who is new to classical music, the Proms is the perfect place to start exploring. In fact, Sir Henry Wood, the first conductor of the Proms back in 1895, had just that in mind. He wanted this festival to be accessible to the masses, and to this day, it still holds true to that mission. And with that mission, established all those years ago, comes the central tone of the Proms Festival. Fun! Even when serious or weighty music is being played, you can hear the excitement in the audience by their always enthusiastic responses of cheers and roaring applause. It's no wonder the Proms is known worldwide as the greatest celebration of classical music there is, one looked forward to every year by thousands of attendees and millions of radio and online listeners around the world, including you, today. So what does prom mean in this context? It derives from the word promenade, which for this English festival refers to the fact that the original concerts over a century ago were held outdoors. These days, the Royal Albert Hall is the venue, but the festive and casual spirit remains. For this concert, it's a mix of old and new, as is often the case at the proms. First, the UK premiere of a work depicting the undulating of the ocean waves by the French-American composer Betsy Jolas, who celebrates her 100th birthday this summer. Then the magnificent violin concerto of Jean Sibelius, played by a recent winner at the International Sibelius Violin Competition, Suya Park. And to conclude, another grand and thrilling favorite, Richard Strauss's tone poem, Also Sprach Zarathustra. So settle in for another grand evening here in London at the 2026 BBC Proms Festival. Welcome to APM's Symphony Cast. Let's take our seats now in the Royal Albert Hall and turn things over to our colleague from the BBC, Martin Handley.
1: Hello and welcome to the Royal Albert Hall for the second of this year's BBC Proms being given by the BBC Philharmonic Orchestra. Tonight, joined by Chief Conductor John Storgards for a programme which ends with a work that is one of the best known beginnings in all music, the vivid representation of a spectacular sunrise in Richard Strauss's tone poem Also Sprach Zarathustra, Thus Spake Zarathustra, which works so brilliantly in Stanley Kubrick's film 2001, A Space Odyssey. Before that, we've Sibelius's glorious, very personal violin concerto, and making her prom's debut to play it, the winner of last year's Sibelius Violin Competition, Suya Park. But first, music by the Franco-American composer Betsy Jolas, who celebrates her 100th birthday 2 weeks today. Back in 1962, she wrote incidental music for Shakespeare's The Tempest to be broadcast on French television. Composing half a dozen waves of music she could combine in a random order. 15 years later, she transformed her Tempest score into a work for full orchestra, which, as she says, was an opportunity to conceive a continuous form in waves without a single moment of silence, like the sea. In a way, she was also processing her experience as a teenager when, on the deck of a ship crossing the Atlantic, she was thrilled by feeling it pitching and rolling. That is, until a huge wave washing over her changed everything. All's ready on the platform. The leader of the BBC Philharmonic, Zoe Bayers, in her place. And here comes John Storgards to conduct the UK premiere of Betsy Jolas' Tales of a Summer Sea.

0: principal cellist Peter Dixon plaintively ending Betsy Jones's Tales of a Summer Sea, the frightening turbulence of which has just received its UK premiere here in the Royal Albert Hall, with the BBC Philharmonic conducted by John Storgård. Five percussionists, two timpanists, knitting the waves together, Paul Turner and Tim Williams, the timpanist, starring. The 14-year-old Betsy's experience of a storm off the Azores was quite something, and when she was soaked by this huge wave, she was terrified, and ever since then she's been trying to get that terrible fear of the sea out of her head. A very happy 100th birthday to Betsy Jolas for the 5th of August. So now there's a bit of stage chess to be played before Suya Park can join the BBC Phil to make her proms debut performing Sibelius' violin concerto. When he was 15, Sibelius wrote, "Dreamt I was 12 years old and a virtuoso." As a young man, he'd still seriously entertained hopes of becoming a concert violinist, but his playing was flawed, not least by his nervous temperament. It's no wonder Sibelius' one concerto should be for his instrument. And of course, he had a very good idea of what the violin could and could not do. Perhaps too good an idea, pushing it to its limits. I asked Suya whether she thinks you can tell from the music how much he wished he could have played it himself.
1: There's so much passion and so much heart, and he puts his whole life in it, and it's no surprise that this is the most famous violin concerto of all violin repertoire, and I can hear all the things he wanted to really try out and all the musical ideas, but also this technical virtuosity, and yeah, it's all in there. He puts everything in this 31 minutes.
2: It's quite improvisational feel at some point.
1: Yeah.
2: Do you need to really let go to let the music live?
1: Of course, but also you need this discipline as well to make it sound very freely.
2: Suya, do you have a favourite moment?
1: I got to say the second movement all the time. It's something very special. You can hear the Finnish nature, you can feel it, you can feel the soul of Sibelius. You cannot compare this movement to anything else. And I'm really looking forward to playing in this kind of hall.
0: Tonight's soloist, Suya Park. Sibelius himself conducted the first performance of the concerto in 1904, when the soloist was apparently red-faced and perspiring, fighting a losing battle with the music's bristling difficulties. Thereafter, Sibelius did his usual structural rewrite of the concerto and took the opportunity to make things a little easier for the soloist. They're still subject to extreme demands, though, not least because they keep playing almost throughout the entire work. Despite those challenges and the gypsy-like and improvisational feel to the music, Sibelius' concerto is symphonic, particularly the first movement, which begins so magically and becomes so stormy. It's followed by that tender and simple romance which Suya loves, before the finale, which somehow combines seriousness with skittishness. Sibelius himself apparently once called it a danse macabre, while the musicologist Donald Tovey said it sounded like a polonaise for polar bears, which actually seems strangely apt. Well, the orchestra is reset, as you can hear, back on the platform, just tuning again. The young Sibelius was bitterly upset when he failed an audition as a violinist for the Vienna Philharmonic. Well, thank goodness he did. It wasn't his playing the auditioning panel worried about, but his nerves, and they were probably right. Nerves were a problem later on when he conducted. He needed a very stiff drink to be able to get onto the podium at all. As last night, an absolutely packed house awaiting the arrival of Suya Park. Here she is, followed by John Storgård, joining the BBC Philharmonic on the Royal Albert Hall stage to perform Sibelius's violin concerto.

0: inner darkness confronted. Sibelius as captain of his soul and his music, at least, at the end of his violin concerto. It was performed here in the Royal Albert Hall by Surya Park with the BBC Philharmonic Orchestra, conducted by John Storgard. Huge embrace between soloist and conductor. John was the chief judge of the Sibelius violin concerto, which Surya won last year. Making her bronze debut tonight, looked completely unfazed, on a note out of place. Interesting that two of her most important violin heroes are Maxim Vengerov and Leonidas Kavarkos. Sibelius was originally taught the violin by a military bandmaster. He used to take his violin with him on holiday and improvise in the open air. And he said, "The violin carried me away entirely. The wish to become a great violinist was to be my greatest desire, my proudest ambition, and never made it." Thank goodness we wouldn't have the concerto and everything else that we have that we so cherish. Back comes Surya Park on her own, which usually means one thing, a bit more.
1: Johann Sebastian Bach, Lago.